0: That was Duran Duran with Come Undone. It is 5 minutes past eight. I am no longer alone in Studio One. I have the beautiful Kelly Tanick here in the studio with me. Good morning, Kelly.
1: Good morning, Fran. Oh, thanks for having me.
0: Oh, my God. It's so exciting. Normally, I have a local legend segment, but no one's ever actually wanted to come into the studio. I've always just read out a little bit about themselves and their song requests. So thank you for, coming in and joining me here.
1: Oh, it's my pleasure. I do love a chat.
0: I know. And it's so lovely to meet you. So I had the pleasure of meeting Kelly on Saturday at a long ladies lunch out at Xanadu, wasn't it?
1: Sure was. It was great fun.
0: So much fun. Good food, good banter.
1: Yeah, really, really good.
0: Absolutely. Yeah. So you are my local legend today.
1: I feel like legend's a bit strong in my case, but we'll go with that.
0: you are a legend in your own right. So a little bit about yourself. Did you grow up here? Where did you grow up?
1: Yeah, sure. So I've been in Western Australia for 24 years, but funnily enough, I grew up in Ballarat in Victoria, I was actually born in Subiaco. My parents just happened to be there at the time, so I was destined to come back. I think I met a bloke from Perth with a bit of a Margaret River connection, and we always wanted to raise our kids here. So after a stints in Perth, stints in Broome, we've been here for 15 years now. So not quite 15 years, that's not quite right, but yeah, it feels like that because it definitely feels like home, and there's not a better place in the world.
0: I absolutely agree. I've been here, I think, under 20 years. Same. It is home. It is where there for a while I had this little push and pull from the East Coast to the West Coast to the East Coast, and no, definitely West Coast for me. It just ticks all the boxes, doesn't it?
1: Yeah, I always say to people, there's not a better place to raise your kids, and I've been all around the world and I've lived in other places, yep. And there's a lot of places I love, but honestly, it really does tick all the boxes.
0: Absolutely.
1: And that's a lot of boxes.
0: That is a lot of boxes. But Margaret River community, great place to raise kids, having kids of my own. I absolutely agree with you there.
1: Community's number one, probably,

0: primary reason I'm here. It really has just an incredible feel. I'm really privileged to know the people that that I know and that I work with. But yeah, I guess I should tell you more about that.
1: But but first, before we delve into your work, I volunteer, and you volunteer yourself. What do you volunteer for in the community?
0: Okay, well, I'm really passionate about mental health, especially the mental health of people in our community. And I'm actually a volunteer board member at MindEd, which used to be Mindful Margaret River.
1: Oh, yeah.
0: It's a community support hub. So basically anyone who has any issue regarding your own mental health, how you're feeling, jump onto mindeddoc.org.au or just Google MindEd Margaret River and you can get some local support. We can connect you with all sorts of ways to help you with any issues you may have in your own family, any issues that you're struggling with yourself. But yeah, jump on there. And yeah, we are so lucky to have this organisation. It is unique in its model in Australia. And yeah, I'm really privileged and proud to be associated with it.
1: You've just given me goosebumps, Kelly. I am privileged that you are here and that you do this for our community, because it is very important, isn't it? And we are so much more aware of our mental health now.
0: Yeah, absolutely. And I think I have lived experience with my own mental health. And I used to be really, I would never tell anyone about that. But, you know, now I used to think I was the only person in the room with that issue.
1: Yeah.
0: Now, over the years of talking about it much more openly, when the opportunity has arisen, I've learnt that actually the person without a mental health issue is the odd one out in the room.
1: Yeah,
0: so
1: right.
0: I think we all have our own issues. It's like having a broken arm. We get that fixed. We talk about it and everyone can see it. It's just a bit harder to see our own mental health issues sometimes. But it's every bit as much a part of our health as any other issue that we might have with our bodies.
1: Absolutely. And it is one thing to be vulnerable, isn't it? You know, having to share that, but sharing, you know, it takes a big weight. I know I've shared some things lately with a few friends, and the weight that, you know, off your shoulders as well, and just you get a clearer mind, your body feels different. It absolutely is important to what you are doing out there, Kelly.
0: Absolutely. We could definitely talk about it all day.
1: Yes,
0: it's a real passion of mine. But, I just think the really important thing too is to share your stories, just to make what we try to do too is, as part of MindEd, is to take away the stigma from talking about our mental health, because
1: yeah,
0: it just shouldn't be the case.
1: No, not at all. Thank you so much. And I've got here Kelly from Walk, Talk, Taste. Tell us a little bit about that.
0: Okay, so I'm actually a journalist by trade.
1: Oh, wow.
0: I guess Walk, Talk, Taste was a bit of a detour for me. I started it 8 years ago and I had been working as a journalist in TV and newspapers for, 30 years, I guess. I have an absolute passion for travel, for people and for food and wine. And I'm here in Margaret River and there's a real story to be told. We've got, we're one of the oldest seats of human occupation in the world. And so when people are out enjoying all the wonderful things Margaret River has to offer, I'd love to people to understand the context and the story about this place. So, give people a little bit of cultural history and, in terms of what I'm allowed to share by the custodians.
1: Yep.
0: I share some of the settler history, so that when people are out enjoying all the beautiful food and wine and the great things that we have to offer, that they understand what was here before, how we came to be where we are today. And also I take them through town and we meet the makers, we meet the venue owners, we have a lot of fun. We share stories about the place that even a lot of locals perhaps aren't aware of, because who sits down and learns all their history?
1: That's right. So it's a little bit behind the scenes, is that what you're saying?
0: It's very behind the scenes. And it's a day of fun. It's a 4-hour walk. We do a brunch tour. We do an evening tour. But the key is connecting people with this place in a way that they might not have connected with before. And the people, the amazing talents, the producers, the venue owners, and the beautiful produce that we have. And just telling the story behind all those things. It's not really a job for me. It's actually a huge amount of fun.
1: Absolutely. So you are showcasing what we have to offer here in the Southwest.
0: Yeah, and it's an absolute privilege for me to be able to do that. So, yeah.
1: So how do people get in touch with you for Walk, Talk, Taste?
0: Well, you can just Google Walk, Talk, Taste Margaret River or walktalktaste.com. It's pretty simple.
1: Yep.
0: I mainly do tours on demand now for small groups rather than having a bookable tour option.
1: And what a great idea, Margaret, for community, if you have some friends or family visiting the area, or even yourself, get some friends together. I definitely want to jump on board soon, Kelly.
0: Oh, I'd love to have you.
1: I would love, you know, talking to you on Saturday about a few places in town. Absolutely. I think it just sounds amazing and yummy as well. Like, obviously, you're going to great food venues and eating great food.
0: Definitely. Yeah. It's we only go for the good stuff. Which is nearly all our beautiful regional produce. But yeah, we stick very much to local, tell the local story, because we don't really need to go beyond that.
1: No, that's right. Oh, Kelly, thank you so much. Now, with my local legend segment, I always ask for a song request. What have you brought for me this morning?
0: Well, having spent a lot of time in the Kimberley, worked with Aboriginal people, and also been involved with a lot of very small projects that have had a big impact thanks to a lot of other people that you are working together, I couldn't really go past Paul Kelly's From Little Things, Big Things Grow.
1: Lovely. Thank you so much. Thank you for joining me this morning. You have a wonderful day. That was Kelly from Walk, Talk, Taste, and this is Paul Kelly from Little Things, Big Things Grow.

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0: You are on.
1: Ah, how are you?
0: You are on RML 101.9. That was the Blues Brothers. Everybody needs somebody to love. Talking about blues, legendary rock man himself, Matt Taylor. Are you on the line with me this morning?
1: Yep. I'm happily up here in Perth, ready to go down south tomorrow.
0: Fantastic. Now, Matt, you have been performing for over 40 years now, and you've delivered... You have
1: 60 years.
0: How long?
1: 60 years.
0: Oh, 60 years. Well, that is over 40 years.
1: Yeah, well over 40, yeah.
0: Absolutely. So you've delivered Australian rock and blues, for a very long time now. Tell us a little bit about yourself, Matt Taylor.
1: Well, I was in the first... traditional blues band in the country. We started off in Brisbane. It was called the Bay City Union. And we did our first gig on the 14th of February 1966, that very famous weekend where pounds turned into dollars. And I've been playing blues. And in the meantime, we invented... Oz Blues, which is an Australian way of playing the blues, because we are different people.
0: Yeah.
1: And those wonderful, the Muddy Waters and Howlin' Wolf and all of these guys were our great inspirations. And I was lucky.
0: Oh, you've dropped out there, Matt. Are you there? All right. Matt said earlier that he was going to have a little bit of trouble with his phone. So, Margaret River Community, I am going to play one of Matt Taylor's songs and I'm going to get Matt back on the phone. But for now...
1: Hello.
0: Oh, you are back.
1: this phone. I'm in a gully in Perth, unfortunately, and every now and then it just drops out. So, I've been lucky enough to play with many of the greats of the blues, Albert Collins, all B.B. King and Albert King and Freddie King,
0: yeah.
1: And toured with the great Muddy Waters. And, when I was young, I wanted to be Muddy Waters, but as I grew older, I wanted to play my music as well as Muddy played his, which is a different way of looking at it. And bit by bit, we've developed an Australian way of playing the blues. And just like with country music, there's an Australian way of playing country. And that's what people will see at Margaret River. You'll see Australian blues probably at its best.
0: Absolutely. So what Matt is talking about there, Margaret River, is this Friday at the River Hotel, Matt Taylor's chain show celebrating 50 years is on at the River. So what could people expect at your live show this coming Friday, Matt?
1: Well, I've got Ian Kenny's band, and they're an Oz blues band, so they'll play a lot of their own stuff. And they also do a Stevie Ray Vaughan tribute, which is really worth seeing. And then at the end of the night, we'll come on and do the chain show and... I tell a few stories and how the blues, came to Australia and things like that. And it's basically just a celebration of Australian blues, which is, still strong after 60 years.
0: Yeah. Oh, my God. It is such a privilege talking to you right now, Matt. you know, like, you are an inspiration. I'm sure you have inspired a lot of people out there. And here in Margaret River, we are very grassroots. We love our local live music scene. Do you have any advice for anyone that's wanting to get out there a little bit more with their own music?
1: Well, basically, look, what I tell a lot of people is if you're into blues, learn all the old blues songs, maybe for about 2 years. Just learn everything there is, and then for the rest of your life, start to forget it and replace it all with your own ideas. But you need that basics. You need those basics. You know, it's lovely. You know, I was probably playing for about a year and a half before I started to, you know, get into songwriting in a strong way. And you've got to have those basics to get into songwriting. Don't think you're just going to, oh, I'm a genius. I'm going to, you know, take the world by storm. And unless you've got those basics. But once you've got those basics, you know, the world is your oyster.
0: The world is your oyster. So, recommendations. So, you said about 2 years. So, the likes of Muddy Waters, who else should they be listening to? Or who would you...
1: Stevie Ray Vaughan, you can't go past. Even people certainly all the Australian bands. Because if you come from Australia, make sure you've got a good idea of Australian blues. You know, there's a girl named Bailey who's written 6 books on Australian blues. So it shows you just how many practitioners there are in Australia now.
0: Yep.
1: You know, and blues is... In many ways, it's a blueprint.
0: A blueprint. You know, I love that.
1: Yeah. And once you've got that blueprint, you can redesign it any way you like.
0: Yep.
1: And use all the creativity that's in you to take it anywhere. You know, there's young guys coming up and they're showing such fantastic potential. And it is a wonderful music that you can dedicate your life to, which I've done.
0: Which you have done, absolutely. And look, Matt, you sound very inspiring and, you know, you do sound like a storyteller. So, Margaret River community, if you are a budding blues artist, you know, you want to see the, you know, this rock legend, then you can catch Matt Taylor with his chain show down at the River Hotel this Friday from 7 p.m. Tickets are around about $35, so get online and grab yourself a ticket. I cannot wait to come and see you, Matt. You've inspired me. I'm there. I'm going to come and say hello. And yes. So, Matt, I do have one of your original and famous songs, I Remember When I Was Young, to play now. I do have to go. I have to get to work. I'd love to be on radio all morning. But, Matt, a little, is there anything out there that you would like to say about this track? Did you write this track yourself?
1: Yep. Well, this is a whole story in itself. I was living on a commune and I'd given up music for about a year and a half. And it became obvious that I was a better musician than I was a farmer. So I was at where all the water, the dam, they call it in Victoria. And all of a sudden it just came into my head. I'll tell you, when I was young, the world had just begun and I was happy. I used to wonder about the earth, how it moved around the sun so snappy. I ran down to the farmhouse, pulled out an old guitar with rusty old strings, and you know, started writing the song, and I didn't even have a pencil. I had a gardening book that had a felt pen, so I was writing it out with a felt pen.
0: Yep.
1: And then the next day I sat down and I thought, I'll tell you when I was young. No. Back when I was young, that's better. And I was just about to write back when I was young, and I wrote, I remember when I was young.
0: Yeah.
1: Now, one of the reasons I never wrote I remember when I was young in the first place was that I was absolutely positive there was a song called I Remember When I Was Young. And years later, I was listening to an interview with Paul McCartney, and one of the songs he wrote might have been Yesterday or something. He didn't want to use that title because he absolutely swore that that title had been used before.
0: Right.
1: And I've never heard it. So so it is an absolute original.
0: Absolutely. And that title is all yours, Matt. You can own it. Well, you have owned it. You've owned it for 50 years. Is that correct?
1: Yeah, about 50 years.
0: Yep.
1: Yeah. And, yeah, well, every now and then I do a solo show where I tell the whole story, you know, and but, you know, when you do the Chain show, it's basically about Chain and, you know, all that. I think there's 20 CDs basically that are covered by Chain now.
0: Oh, Matt, it has been an absolute pleasure talking to you. I do have to wrap things up. Look very much forward to catching you at the River this Friday at 7 p.m. Matt Taylor's Chain Show celebrating 50 years. You have a great day, Matt, and safe travels here to the Southwest. And we'll see you soon. But this is Matt Taylor with I Remember When I Was Young.

What a song. That was Matt Taylor. I remember when I was young. Matt Taylor, an undoubtedly living legend. Thank you so much, Matt, for your time. Thank you for my first interview, live interview with our absolute rock star. Loving it. Love volunteering here on RMR and the opportunities that you give me. I am just so blessed, and I am so blessed in every way. I have a great family. I live in a great community and I love music, but I do have to skedaddle. I've got to get to work. It is 13 minutes to nine. Stay on air as we have Hillary's Pick Me Up coming up soon. And yes, what a show. Oh my gosh. We've had Rhys Jones doing My Surf Report. We had Kelly Tanick from Walk, Talk, Taste, and the legendary Matt Taylor there. Thank you so much for joining, Fran. This is my cheeky midweeky signing out. A little shout out to my daughter, Charlotte. You've put a song request in there today. This is the title, Passion Fruit. Love it. What a title, Passion Fruit by the Rions. Have a great week. See you soon.

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There we go, a bit of Solomon Burke. This is the Pick Me Up with me, Hilary. 2 hours of hits and great memories. Kind of music that I hope will put a smile on your face. It is time for my first triple play today. Three in a row. I'm going to trip over my words all morning, sorry. From one legendary artist this week. It is Wham. Wham, bam. Okay, mustn't sing. Wham! There's George Michael and Andrew Ridgeley, best mates from school who exploded out into the music scene in 1981 and became one of the biggest pop duos of the 80s. They made history in 1985 as the first Western pop act to tour China, and they signed off in 1986 with a massive Wembley farewell concert. I remember that. Okay, first song number one, Wham Rap, Enjoy What You Do, was their debut single, a cheeky slice of early 80s pop rap that even name checks the UK's DHSS, which is our welfare. And it didn't hit, it wasn't a hit first time, but upon reissue, it was reached number 10 in the UK charts.

101.9. And I hope you're having the most glorious day. It's looking a bit cloudy here on this Wednesday morning. Hopefully by the time we replay on a Friday afternoon, the sun will have come back out. So that was, if you were there, a smooth, soulful favourite from the Make It Big era. And you can hear George Michael starting to learn, lean into what that grown-up R&B feeling there. It's one of those tracks that proves Wham were more than just bigger sing-along party hits. It's rather gorgeous, isn't it? All right, my last from this triple play, Edge of Heaven, Wham's farewell single from 1986. And they went out in style. In this hit UK number one, it features Elton John on the piano. So a real last hurrah, and not forgetting, of course, that huge farewell concert they had in Wembley. Enjoy the last track from this morning's first triple play, Wham and Edge of Heaven.

I hope you are joining me there with a big shout out. Yeah, yeah, yeah, with Wham. The triple play, the first triple play for this week, three in a row, back to back, a perfect hit of 80s pop joy on RMR 101.9 with Wham Rap from 82, If You Were There from 84, and Edge of Heaven from 86. Wasn't that wonderful? Enjoy. I never knew Love Boat like this before, and it's a great song.

That is the unmistakable sound of Jules Holland's big band Rhythm and Blues, and of course joining him the Stereophonics and their version of the Beatles' Revolution. And this is the Pick Me Up Live on a Wednesday morning with me, Hillary, and repeated Friday at 3 p.m. I hope you are enjoying the ride this morning. We're still in a little bit of a pop mood here after doing Wham. This is Tragedy from Steps.

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I hope you all sang that one. That was The Supremes from Before I Was Born and Where Did Our Love Go? Next, we have The Velvettes, Needle in the Haystack from After I Was Born. We are just loving those 60 sounds today.

There we go. Two classics from the original girl groups, the Supremes, Velvettes, and all those that led the way from back in the 60s. Love them. This is the Pick Me Up. 2 hours of uplifting hits, great memories, and the perfect soundtrack, I hope, to keep your day moving. And what better song than The Whispers? The beat goes on, and so does our day.

goes on with the Whispers. I love that. Okay, as we slide into the second hour of the Pick Me Up here on this gorgeous day, it's time to take a moment for yourself. Yes, it's that time to let go of the distractions and the focus on this moment right now. A few steady breaths can help quiet the mind and ease the tension. We all leave such busy lives these days, such engaged, all the noise, the electric noise, everything. So sometimes the most important thing you can do is take a moment, and I find it easier with the music. So there's certain songs that I've come across that I just have to stop and listen to, okay? And I hope you enjoy my choices for you over the weeks. They're the songs that I stop and listen to. Stay in the car till they finish playing before I go into work, those sorts of things. If I'm late, you'll find me in the car listening to a song. So take this moment to center yourself and find the calm. Be present with me now. Let this music wash over you with Elvis Presley, In the Ghetto, and Extreme, More Than Words.

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1: Okay, it is time for me to tell you a few things about what's going on in town. 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It is on at the Margaret River Heart in Ullabardamere. The whole venue and outside area is involved in the festival this year. 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There are events for all ages, and there are some free events. 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So check out the Readers and Writers Festival, Margaret River Readers and Writers Festival 2026. 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And I'm just going to scroll back up and find the date. It is on the 29th of May. That's a Friday at 6:30. Margaret River Readers and Writers Festival present the amazing Mick Herron. Join internationally best-selling author Mick Herron for a conversation about Clown Town, the latest novel set in the world of slow horses. Now, if you're like me and my husband and huge fans of slow horses, and we've devoured it all and hungrily waiting for the next season to be released, this book returns to Slough House. Herron reunites readers with the unforgettable Jackson Lamb and his team of disgraced MI5 agents as they are drawn into another mess of institutional failure, like me this morning, and hidden agendas, political farce. As ever, incompetence proves as dangerous as malice. Best known for Slow Horses series, now a global TV sensation, Herron brings his trademark wit, moral bite and dark humour to this story. Now, that is going to be on at the main theatre at the Margaret River Heart, and you should go on board and get your tickets for that. You do not want to miss Mick Herron. I reckon it will be a very entertaining conversation, and have got that one in my calendar to go and see.

Now, aside from the Margaret River Readers and Writers Festival that is on this weekend, we've got another wonderful festival happening on the 22nd to the 24th of May. And this is wonderful. It's the Edible Gardens. Now, we get this right. I get back to the title of this. This is the Edible Gardens Festival, Margaret River Region, Western Australia. Margaret River's annual food growing, edible garden and sustainability festival runs in 2026 over 3 days from the 22nd to the 24th. Now, I understand there are visits, garden visits and tours. There's all sorts of things, workshops and classes and everything else. And you just need to, I mean, I just Googled that on the interweb and it came up with that. So if you want to check out this wonderful festival, Edible Gardens Festival, Margaret River Region, Western Australia, have a look. Something completely different, hey? Move on now.

And while we're about it, let's not forget that Margaret River is so blessed with the number of people who put their hands up and volunteers for a raft of agencies and things. Like, we're here at the radio station, we're all volunteers. There's a huge number of volunteers operating at the Margaret River Heart, particularly when festivals and shows are on, all those lovely ushers and people. And then you've got all the emergency service volunteers, the fireys, all those sorts of crew. So this next show coming up after mine tonight, today, Cape's Conversations, this Wednesday morning, it's all about volunteers and looking at the value of volunteering in our community and the benefit it gives those who volunteer. National Volunteer Week is May the 18th to the 24th. And Kelly is talking to Carl Holroyd from Busselton Dunsborough Volunteer Centre, Damien Barton from Margaret River Off-Road Cycling Association, and the 2025 Young Volunteer of the Year, Izzy Forte. And they are all talking to Kelly for Cape Conversations, which is on at 11 o'clock immediately after my show, if you're listening to me on a Wednesday morning. So stay tuned for that one.

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3: Yeah, and a huge shout out and thank you to all our amazing sponsors who, through their contributions, help keep us on air, and we are forever grateful. This is the Pick Me Up here on RMR 101.9 with me, Hillary. And it is time to squeeze in my second triple play of the day. As the time ticks past, I have brought you something completely different from Wham. This is the Electric Light Orchestra. Oh, crikey. This is the Electric Light Orchestra. ELO is much easier in how they're known. It's Jeff Lynne's orchestra meets rock sound. Big stings, big hooks, and pure cinematic pop. Evil Woman is the first track, and it was written by Jeff Lynne. It was very fast to give an album a hit, and it became one of ELO's early worldwide smashes. I wish I could write hits this easy and that quickly.

Truly a feel-good Xanadu sing-along, isn't it? That is All Over the World from ELO. We are two down and one to go with this ELO triple play. Songs full of big hooks, big strings, and all three of them absolute classics. To end, this is one from the end of their career, from 1983, Rock and Roll is King.

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0: Timing is everything, and I just don't have it this morning. This is the Pick Me Up with me, Hilary, Wednesday mornings at 9 and repeated Friday at 3 here on RMR 101.9, your twice weekly dose of music happiness from across the years. And I have dragged you back to the 60s, haven't I? And all the way back up to today with the wonderful Olivia Dean. This is my show, so I can play music I love. And it's no surprise, it's five time. And let's dance.

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I watched their Glastonbury gig last year on the coverage, and they were fantastic, which is what I made. I watched that Glastonbury footage of them and then went and looked them up on iTunes or wherever else you get your music from. And yes, absolutely magnificent. The Gabriels, not the, if you're looking for them. If you put the in, you won't get them. All right, it is nearly time for me to shuffle out of here. But in the meantime, I need to tell you about all the other shows that are coming up here on RMR this coming week. All right, so starting on Thursday morning, you have breakfast with Errol from 7 a.m. At 10 a.m., you have the garden party, and at 8 p.m., you have Deeper Cuts. On Friday, we kick off the Friday at 7:30 with Janine and Jamie for their breakfast show. And then you slide into the weekend from 3 p.m. with the Pick Me Up, my repeat of this show today. At 5 p.m, we would normally have a show that's not going to be on this week. And at 7 p.m, we have Oral Delights with LJ. And at 9 p.m, the House of Rex with DJ Rex Stuff. Kick off your Saturday morning with at 11 a.m. with Myriad of Music from JJ Scott, followed by Jill Pierce and the Garden Party at 12 p.m. An absolute essential for all you garden lovers and those of you thinking of going to the Edible Garden Festival. I suspect Jill is somehow involved in that. At 8 p.m. we have Housewarming from DJ Evan, and he is followed again by the House of Rex with his Festival Vibes. That is your Saturday night. Sunday mornings on RMR kick off at 9 a.m. with Nate and Jaden for an hour of great music. At 10 a.m. Richard takes over with the mixtape. At 1 p.m. Ian Smith takes over the studio with Take Me Back. And at 4 p.m. we have The Backbeat and Michaela. So starting off your classic week on a Monday, we have the breakfast show with Ryan from 7 a.m. And he has a couple of co-hosts, I think, from what I've worked out, listening in. So that's always great. And at 12 p.m, we have David Binks for lunch. Good tunes, great guests and local news. 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And at 8 p.m, join Paulie with the Loud and Proud Witching Hours for all the metalheads out there. Now we have a new breakfast show on Tuesday, and it's just come to me now, it's Tuesday breakfast show with the wonderful Nikki, our newest breakfast presenter, and she kicks off the day, I would assume, from 7. Sorry, Nikki, if I've got that right, but most of the breakfast shows start at 7. And then followed at 10 o'clock by your chance to hear a repeat of Take Me Back. And a repeat of Slipped Discs at 3 p.m. on a Tuesday. And at 7 p.m, Julia comes in with a slow burn. That whizzes you round to your midweek pleasure. This is kicked off on a Wednesday morning. Cheeky midweeky with breakfast with Fran from 7 o'clock. Then at 9 o'clock, I come in for your mood twice weekly mood boosting playlist and your dose of happiness with the Pick Me Up. At 11, we have Cape's Conversations, hosted by Kelly Tannock and produced by Janine Carter. At 4 p.m, Backbeat, and at 7 p.m, Slip Discs with Courtney, before going off the rails with Paulie at 8 p.m.

So don't forget to stay tuned this Wednesday morning at 11 a.m. because Kelly is talking about the benefits of volunteering to our community and to those who volunteer, as it's National Volunteer Week on the 18th to the 24th of May. So she is talking to various folks, including Damon Barton from Margaret River Off-Road Cycling Association, and the 2025 Young Volunteer of the Year, Izzy Forte. It's always wonderful to know that we have young volunteers out there to carry on this wonderful tradition we have, particularly in this community, of giving back and just embracing volunteering. And a big shout out to all the Arts Margaret River volunteers who are working their little socks off for the next, well, for Friday, Saturday, Sunday, delivering or helping to deliver the Readers and Writers Festival up at Nullarbor Mere, Margaret River Heart.

Well, that is it. That is the pick-me-up even. The pick-me-up drawing to a close for this day. Join me next week for another round of feel-good favourites and great music memories. Your twice-weekly dose of happiness lives here on RMR 101.9 with good tunes always guaranteed. I will be sending the weekend reading and writing, and I hope you all drop in and join us. Come and browse the bookshop, if nothing else, and suck up the festival vibes. It should be great. Until our next week, do what makes you happy. Play safe. From me, Hilary, thanks for listening. Keep smiling, and I'll catch you again soon here on RMR 101.9.

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1: Welcome to Cape's Conversations, sharing the stories that make the Margaret River region a truly special place to live and visit.
2: Hello, I'm Kelly Tannick, and thanks for joining me. In every regional community, volunteers are the backbone. So just for a moment, think about what our community would be like without so many of our emergency services, kids' sport, the show, the surf pro, arts festivals, and many of our schools' extracurricular activities. So much of this only happens because our volunteers give thousands of unpaid hours to make it happen. So this week, we're talking about the impact our volunteers make and hopefully inspire more people to get involved. My first guest is Carl Holroyd. He's the manager at Busselton Dunsborough Volunteer Centre. Hi, Carl.
3: Hey, Kelly. How are you going?
2: Yeah, terrific. Thanks so much for joining in. Carl, is it possible to put any figures around the impact of volunteering in our region?
3: It is possible. In fact, it's interesting, our Western thinking, what's it worth? So there's economic value.
2: Sure.
3: But the intrinsic value too. So we can talk about that later, but the economic value, well, for instance, if you take roughly 4,600 odd volunteers in the Augusta Margaret River Shire, and you look at them working 270 hours in a, well, not working, volunteering over the year, 270 hours, that gives you about 1,743,000 hours. At $48 an hour, that's $83 million worth of value plus to the community here. Across the broader WA, it's up to $4.8 billion is the estimate for volunteer hours. And that thought you posed at the opening, what would it be like without these services? No, you can't even contemplate it. WA, particularly because of its regional isolatedness, runs on volunteers. Mm. It's an incredibly strong volunteering state.
2: Everyone has their own reasons for volunteering. Some people view it as, getting a lot out of it for themselves. And so selfish, I guess, in a positive way. But what are some of the key reasons you hear from people you work with?
3: Look, there's lots. It goes right across the board. So new people moving into the area love to volunteer because they make new connections. And that's being connected, feeling a part of something is one of the biggest payoffs for volunteering. People who may be socially isolated or have had a workplace injury that's laid them off for a couple of years, it's a great way of getting reconnected back into activities. It's healthy. Look, just the mental health aspect of volunteering alone is immense. The health impacts are fully researched and they show that people who volunteer don't get as sick as easily, are healthier, are happier. So, there's three great reasons just there.
2: Pretty compelling arguments. Obviously, volunteering is really about

0: WA government?
1: WA government is fantastic. WA is the most well-supported state in the country. We have 16 volunteer resource centres. We stretch the entire area of WA, and the government are right behind us. In fact, other states, when we go to conferences, say, how do you do what you do in West Australia? And we do what we do because we've got volunteering WA as our peak body. We've got very strong resource centres with a resource centre network, which meets regularly and advocates for volunteering. And we have great funding from the state government that's not overburdensome in terms of reporting. So we are very well supported here, yeah.
0: That's terrific to hear. Mm. Look, we've had conversations with people who might be new to the region. We've obviously had a big influx of residents from city areas who are often very astonished to find out that so many of our emergency services are volunteer run, our paramedics, our bushfire brigades, SES, marine rescue. Is there a role for advocacy to have these sorts of core life-saving services better supported with paid staff?
1: Always, because these services, as we know with the fires, you know, when we get fires in these areas, the bushfires come out, the SES comes out, the fire brigade comes out, all of the services, the ambulance work in conjunction to keep us safe. But some of the bushfire brigades, I think they're happy. They love being volunteers. I think the fact that they run like they do, autonomy within a and can address issues within an area at very short notice, they're proud of that. And I think there's room for all of those services. And I think maybe we need to just have conversations about resource sharing and how that can happen.
0: So we can do things better.
1: Yeah, there's always ways of doing things better, but we're doing things pretty well.
0: Sounds like we are. That's good to hear. You often hear people say they'll start volunteering when they retire or they have more time on their hands. Actually, later we'll have a guest who is challenging that idea, but is that common? What's the sort of average age for a volunteer?
1: Now you're talking. That's an interesting question because in this area, like in the Busselton area, it used to be, I'd say about 60% were boomers.
0: Okay.
1: Right? So,
0: tell me what a boomer is for those who aren't familiar with a boomer.
1: I think I'm a boomer.
0: I think I am too.
1: I think somebody born prior to 1960 and, yeah, look, I never remember the actual parameters. But COVID actually made people reevaluate their priorities. So we did have a really strange time after COVID. We saw different volunteers come through. So I would say at the moment we are fairly evenly split between 35 and 50 year olds and 50 plus in terms of volunteering involvement. Where we struggle a little in Busselton is youth volunteering, and that's because a lot of young people move away because of the opportunities or schooling. But the schools are heavily involved in volunteering. So, yeah, it's really hard to say. The figures move. Like if I look back at 5 years, the figures will show the boomers were prominent here, but the Generation Ys were prominent here. So it does move. It's fluid.
0: What would you say to someone who's sitting on the fence a bit and saying, well, I really just don't have time? What would you say to them?
1: Oh, time's a construct. Come on. I think once they start, they will say, I haven't got time not to do it.
0: Okay.
1: Because it really engages people in a different way. They feel positive because they're giving something, but they're getting a lot back in return. You get camaraderie, you get skills development, you get a chance to maybe do something you've thought of and never done before or something you've never even done before. So it's a great way to challenge yourself in a way. So just jump off the fence and get your shoes dirty.
0: Sure, and I assume it doesn't mean that you have to give a day or 2 days or anything like that. You can give a really small amount of time.
1: Absolutely. not giving a day or 2 days. In fact, that's

0: becoming more common. You can do micro-volunteering. You can do 30 minutes a day proofreading on the internet if you need to. You can do that kind of volunteering. You can turn up somewhere for a couple of hours. You can do ad hoc volunteering. So there's, let's say, the Margaret River Disabled Surfing Association has four events on a year. Turn up at one of those and help somebody with water sports. So, you know, it's you can pick and choose. There is lots of things available.
1: There's been talk of the cost of fuel having an impact on volunteering. Is that something that you've experienced?
0: Interesting. We had this discussion 2 weeks ago. I was part of a government initiative to look at the regions. That was WACOS, West Australian Council of Social Services. And there is a lot of impact in regions. I haven't heard of anything. Like, the impact for us at the moment, nobody's talking about it, and we haven't felt any. Not to say that it's not there, I'm just not aware of it. But I think it has to be there in the regions because of the distances.
1: Well, let's hope that there isn't an impact for our region. I'm Kelly Tannock. This is Cape's Conversations. And a huge thanks for speaking to me, Carl Holroyd, manager of Busselton Dunsborough Volunteer Centre.
0: Thanks for having me on, Kelly. It's been a pleasure. And volunteering's the way to go. And thanks to all the volunteers who contribute.

0: 101.9.
1: This is Cape's Conversations, a half-hour spotlight on this wonderful region. I'm Kelly Tanick, and that was Bruno Mars with Count On Me, loosely linking our theme this week, which is celebrating volunteers. Joining me now is Damien Barton, Chair of the Margaret River Off-Road Cycling Association. Welcome, Damien.
2: Thank you. Good to be here.
1: Damien, mountain biking is huge in our region now, and I know people are surprised to hear that our trails were built and are maintained by Margaret River Off-Road Cycling Association. Can you tell me how the group came about, and also tell me a bit about your name, which is usually known by a shorter form?
2: Yeah, we're shortly named as MROCA, so it is the Margaret River Off-Road Cycling Association, and it came about probably in about 2006, where we just basically had a bunch of passionate riders and enthusiasts that started building trails, unsanctioned trails, and eventually we were able to get them sanctioned and do it the correct way.
1: And obviously the land isn't yours. How does that all work?
2: Yeah, that's right. We are the official adoptees, as most of our trails are on Crown land, being the land managers that are the Department of Biodiversity and Conservation, or better known as DBCA. Most of the trails are maintained by MROCA, and we are a passionate, enthusiast group where we spend countless hours. We do raise our own monies to then put back straight into trail maintenance.
1: Not every organisation finds it easy to get volunteers. How do you keep yours so enthused?
2: Yeah, well, most of us get to enjoy the benefits of our labour. By most of us are riders themselves. We do feel that we are very lucky to have such good trails so close to town, and that's really what's brought about the popularity of mountain biking, which has kind of also helped tourism within the region.
1: And so, Damien, your members not only maintain the tracks, they also run programs in giving volunteer hours to support young riders, like the Lil Miss Orca program. I believe that mentors young girls who want to learn the sport.
2: Yeah, that's right. We do have that, as well as boys, obviously, referring to them as Groms. So that's a lot of our coaches who also volunteer their time. They're fully accredited. And, you know, it's a way to give back and pass down their experience and get kids on bikes. It's an after-school program. It's seasonal, summer and winter. But, yeah, it comes down to, you know, our volunteer coaches that want to put back the time that they've grown to enjoy themselves.
1: So you've got free labour, potentially, and willing members, but the group obviously still needs money to buy materials and safety equipment. How do you raise that money?
2: We do get a small stipend from the government, being on the Crown lands, but the club itself raises most of the money by way of we host events, and that could be where we take care of the catering, and we're able to earn funds that way. We also have memberships. So we've got about 250 active members at the moment. The other one is trail sponsorship. So we reach out to local businesses where we ask them to sponsor a trail, possibly one of their favourites. So we have over 50 trails that can be sponsored. So we, you know, that's a major influx of our funds. Most of it is volunteer related. So, you know, there's definitely ways to volunteer and to help raise funds, and those are really important that we heavily rely on to raise those money so we can put it directly back into trail maintenance. And that's what the club is all about, is trail maintenance, where, you know, we have some of the best maintained trails in Western Australia.
1: I wonder how many people in the community know that you have such a big volunteer base. Is it hard to share your volunteer message?
2: You know, usually if you're a member, you'll sign up for notifications. We also have our active Facebook page. So, yeah, getting the word out, is paramount for us. So, you know, every Sunday of every month we have a dig day. And but in amongst that, we also do some community builds, you could say, where we ask volunteers to come out and help on a major bit of works, and that way we're able to accomplish quite a bit in a short amount of time, providing we get the good numbers and the weather's fine. We usually get a great turnout, and really kind of takes a lot of pressure off the club itself,
1: Historically, there have been a lot of kids who just go out and build their own trails, and good on them, but I know that's not really the best way to channel that energy. Are those the kids welcome to come and volunteer as well?
2: They're absolutely welcome to come out. You know, and that's where we are having a bit of trouble with DVCA and the Shire with these illegal trails popping up. And at any stage, they can come and give us a call, and we'll be happily to point them in a direction where they can help build, they can help maintain, and basically get taught on how to do it properly and safely.
1: And within the law, presumably.
2: Within the law, yes. We're all up to standards. There are legislative standards that we have to keep to, and not only us, but the trail builders that we do enlist to do professional works on the trails. Some of the monies that we do raise is for professional builders, but most of it is reliant on volunteers and the club maintenance programs.
1: Is it sustainable for Maroka to maintain trail management? And what would you like to see as the future model for mountain bike trails?
2: Yeah, like everything at the moment, the prices have gone up, and again, it's everything's costing a little bit more these days. You know, when the government's put in these the infrastructure, these assets of trail networks, it'd just be great to see a maintenance budget applied to those assets. You know, and it's really important that you have a good club, more or less behind any kind of sport or recreation. And we are fortunate that we have a very strong club and a very strong committee that are willing to put in the countless hours required.
1: This is Cape's Conversations, proudly sponsored by the Margaret River Busselton Tourism Association. Thanks so much, Damien. Damien Barton, Chair of Margaret River Off-Road Cycling Association. And sticking with our theme, this is Canned Heat with Let's Work Together.

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1: I'm Kelly Tannick. This is CAPE's Conversations, and today we're honouring the impact of volunteers in our community. Now, when you think of volunteering, you might picture retirees with lots of free time and life experience under their belts. But my next guest challenges that stereotype. 17-year-old Izzy Forte is a Margaret River Senior High School student. And last year, Izzy was named Youth Volunteer of the Year for Augusta Margaret River Shire. Izzy, congratulations on your award. How did this happen?
2: Thank you. Well, I've been volunteering in the community for a while, about a year and a half, just with Mount Mike, Yak.
1: Tell us about that. What is that all about? What sort of work do you do as a volunteer there?
2: It's a little committee with just kids who, whoever wants to join can come join. We all just gather and then decide on what activities or festivals we should do for that year, like Youth Fest, Sam Fest. We've been trying to get a Mud Fest.
1: A Mud Fest sounds great.
2: That's not working for us, sadly.
1: Keep trying. How did you come from that role to being awarded Volunteer of the Year, Young Volunteer of the Year?
2: We started this night at the rec centre for youth to get them off the streets and just to come collaborate and just have fun with other kids of the community called Rec Connect. And I started volunteering at that because I just loved the staff that was there and everybody who came. And it was just such a great environment. So I decided I wanted to come help and be a part of that.
1: Good on you. And what sort of activities were you doing there as a volunteer?
2: Well, I was setting up and packing down and then supervising all the sports and games going on. And those games were like, there was a Nintendo, there was basketball, volleyball, pickleball. We now have pool and tennis, table tennis.
1: And what did you get out of that?
2: It was just a fun experience to do. And now having all that experience, I've now got a job there.
1: So you've actually ended up with paid employment out of your voluntary work.
2: Yeah.
1: Well, that's pretty special. And of course, not everyone will end up with that. But what are some of the other things that you get out of it personally?
2: I've got a bunch of new friends now and I know more kids of the community, which is great. It's nice knowing more people in the community.
1: I mean, there's not a lot of people your age out there volunteering and putting in lots of hours. Lots of distractions at your age, isn't there, with music and friends and your studies, and you're doing year 12. So what inspired you to put your hand up?
2: Really just the thought of being part of the community and helping out without, honestly, the money, without feeling like I need to be paid for it.
1: What would you say to other people your age who may not have sort of taken that step?
2: Just do it. Like, it's really cool to have the opportunity to be part of the community.
1: Given your experience as a volunteer, can you see yourself being a volunteer for life?
2: Yeah. Don't know especially what right now, but I'd definitely be happy to continue volunteering because it's just such a great feeling volunteering.
1: Izzy, when the award was announced, what was your reaction?
2: I just thought, oh my God, me, why me? I thought there'd be so many more kids who have done so much more for the community, but they chose me out of everyone. I was like so surprised but honoured that they chose me.
1: Fantastic. And what was the trophy like?
2: It was this blown glass trophy. It was round at the bottom, came up to a top, a spike at the top. It's blue, white, with little bits of green. It's absolutely beautiful.
1: That's fantastic. And what did you do with it? And what did the family have to say about it?
2: My dad was there with me on the night. He's very proud of me. I love him so much. Mum too. She was very proud of me. And I think right now it's mounted on my, like, wardrobe.
1: Is that because you don't have a pool room or?
2: Yeah.
1: Izzy, thanks so much for joining us. We're really proud of you and we hope to see much more of you in the volunteer space in the future. Thanks so much to my guests, Carl Holroyd, Damien Barton and Izzy Forte for their commitment to making our community just that little bit better for all of us. If you live in the city of Busselton, get in touch with Carl at the Busselton Dunsborough Volunteer Centre. And in Augusta Margaret River, there's a lot of voluntary groups in the community directory. We can put up some links in our show notes. If you're new to the region, volunteering is a great way to meet new people and get more connected to the community. Don't let the fear of commitment put you off. There's even a couple of hours can make all the difference, especially if there's a gap for your niche skills. I'm Kelly Tannick and this is CAPE's Conversations, a look at what makes the Margaret River region so wonderful to live in and visit. And thanks so much to our show sponsor, Margaret River Busselton Tourism Association. And to finish this week's show, another loose link to our theme, this is Bill Withers with Lean On Me.

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2: Nice.
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2: Friday night, cut loose on the dance floor at the Latin Party with Diego De Camino. It's a fun-filled night, not to be missed. Saturday night is set to be a banger as Junkadelic combine a powerhouse horn section, funky percussion and heavy grooves. 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Sunday from 3 p.m, spend the afternoon with Dominique Giles and her acoustic guitar. 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

0: Young Minds Unplugged. Fascinating facts presented by students from Margaret River Senior High School.
1: The Roman dodecahedron is a small, hollow, polyhedral object with 12 pentagonal faces. Each face has a different sized circular hole and protruding knobs on each corner. Dating from the 1st to 4th century CE and found in Europe almost everywhere, except strangely Italy itself, these artifacts are famous for the small fact that nobody is clear on their purpose. Since the first discovery in 1939 and the subsequent discovery of roughly 130 Europe-wide, archaeologists and history enthusiasts have been swept up in the mystery of the Roman dodecahedrons. With over 50 theories being formally proposed, everything from being used as a religious artifact to a knitting device for making gloves has been suggested. Despite more discovery and ongoing discussion, we are yet to see evidence of a definite answer, and it appears that the elusive Roman dodecahedron will remain a mystery.
0: Young Minds Unplugged is presented by students from Margaret River Senior High School. 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
4: 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While I'm sitting here

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1: Young Minds Unplugged. Fascinating facts presented by students from Margaret River Senior High School.
2: These amazing animals were the very first creatures humans domesticated, evolving from an extinct wolf species over 20,000 years ago to become the beloved pets we know and love today. A dog's abilities are truly astounding. Their sense of smell is up to 100,000 times more powerful than a human's. This incredible sensory power is why they are vital in detecting everything, from bombs and missing persons to medical conditions like certain cancers and oncoming seizures. Beyond their skills, they offer unconditional love that genuinely improves our health. Research shows that simply interacting with or petting a dog can lower human blood pressure and reduce stress. They force us to be active, get outside, and engage with the world more fully. Dogs don't just provide love, they actively contribute to a longer, healthier, and happier life. These exceptional skills are what makes me love my dog even more.
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0: Young Minds Unplugged. Fascinating facts presented by students from Margaret River Senior High School.
1: Ducati returned to MotoGP racing in 2003 after 31 years from the 550cc class. Lenovo partnered with Ducati in 2018, its first race was in 2021, and the Ducati VR46 racing team that launched this year. Since their comeback, Ducati has claimed 4 championship wins over 22 years. Marc Marquez has won the MotoGP World Championship 7 times as a rookie between 2013 and 2025. 2019 was his 6th and nearly last championship from a severe arm injury he got at the 2020 Spanish GP, where he crashed his bike and was struck by his motorbike's front tire. He decided to ride the next weekend, which forced him to miss the rest of the 2020 season. Marc Marquez came back for the 2025 season after 5 years and 4 major surgeries and won, but crashed again at the Indonesian GP this year, where he broke his right collarbone and tore ligaments in his shoulder. He's had surgery and is in recovery before he can return to racing.
0: Young Minds Unplugged is presented by students from Margaret River Senior High School. 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
1: What is the Hangout? 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

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After the Slow Readers Club, you heard 2018 single Close to You by Irish indie band Columbia Mills. And then we jumped over to Scotland for the band Rest and their 2024 track Lost in Your Orbit from the album Everything's Nothing Forever Again. I absolutely love the voice of lead singer Stuart Douglas from that band, and I've lost hours listening to him. Next, though, we're going to jump over to London for the band Spectre and All the Sad Young Men from their second album, Moth Boys.

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0: Welcome back to The Backbeat, your weekly dose of indie music. I'm just going to do a quick shout out, guys, to my Auntie Elizabeth, who is tuning in from probably not so sunny Salford in the UK. We are almost halfway through, and if you just joined partway through that last bracket, we had Dream Lover by The Vaccines off their album English Graffiti, which is a great album if you've not listened to it before. These guys are supporting Two Door Cinema Club later this year for their Australian tour in November. If you're going, you will see me there. I will be there at the front shouting and singing. And then we stuck with London and we had White Lies with Summer Didn't Change a Thing. Okay, as I mentioned earlier at the start of the show, I caught up with Paul Dempsey a couple of weeks ago for a chat about his upcoming tour, and he's coming to Margaret River in June. So let's hear a little bit of that interview now. So joining me now is one of Australia's most distinctive voices and songwriters. You'll know him as the frontman of Something for Kate and his acclaimed solo work. But right now, he's hitting the road with a tour that sounds like an absolute blast. Shotgun Karaoke 2 is a stripped-back, spontaneous live-packed live show packed with unexpected covers, crowd favourites, and a setlist that changes from night to night. Please welcome Mr. Paul Dempsey.
1: Hello, Michaela.
0: Hello, Paul. Thank you so much for joining us today. It's great to have you on RMR.
1: Thank you. It's my pleasure.
0: So, Paul, tell us a little bit about Shotgun Karaoke Volume 2. It sounds like a really fun concept. And for anyone that hasn't heard Volume 1 or is thinking about attending the upcoming gig, how would you describe the atmosphere of these shows?
1: It's very loose. It's very anything goes. I go on stage with not so much a set list, but just like a list of about 50 songs, and it's pretty eclectic. They're all songs I really love. Most of them, everyone or the vast majority of people will know. Some of them are a little more like underground, sort of punk rock obscurities, but my musical tastes are all over the shop, and so is the set list. But I kind of go with whatever the vibe is, whatever the audience is yelling out, and people generally like join in and sing along because, as I say, most people know and love these songs.
0: That was actually going to be my next question. Like, I love that the set list evolves from night to night. How do you decide on the night what stays in, what drops out, what gets added each night? And how have you chose, I know you said that you've got a really eclectic taste of music, which I have too, but how have you chose the bands or the songs that you've covered? Have they influenced you in any way?
1: Look, they've all been big influences. Everything from, you know, REM, Jeff Buckley, Superchunk, Husker Du, Bright Eyes, but then like all the way to like Cher and Don Henley and Phil Collins or whatever. I'm a sucker for a well-written pop song as well. So sometimes I just, you know, you hear something in the supermarket and you just go, wow, I haven't heard that in years and what an absolute banger. And then I just sort of pick up my acoustic guitar and bash it out and see what it sounds like.
0: That sounds amazing. I'm also one of those people that I'm just a sucker for lyrics. And if I hear something in the supermarket or on the radio, I'm getting my Shazam out and trying to find out what the song is if I don't know it. You are taking this tour through regional Australia and you're coming to our beautiful town of Margaret River on the 27th of June. Is there something special about regional crowds and venues compared to the big kind of stadium metro places?
1: Oh, I'm not sure. I mean, I just love playing live. Every audience is, potentially the best audience you ever played to. And so it doesn't really matter to me if you're in a big theatre in a capital city or whatever, or whether you're, you know, in a regional area or indoors or outdoors or on the back of a truck or whatever. It just, I think every show has the potential to be the best show. With a show like this as well, where it's very fluid and I don't have to stick to the set list because it's just me up there with a guitar, I can sort of change direction without having to like agree with the rest of the band. So I can sort of do whatever the audience is feeling or whatever I'm feeling. And I leave as much as I can to chance, and that always means it's more fun.
0: It sounds like it. It sounds like a really fun night.
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1: Once there was a mountain called Peak 15. Nothing was known about it. But in 1852, the surveyors found it was the highest in the world, and they named it Everest.

are listening to The Backbeat with Michaela, and after my chat with Paul Dempsey, who we'll hear a little bit more from next week, I played the rather appropriate song from Something from Kate and their 2001 track Monsters. If you want to see Paul Dempsey live, he is playing at The River on the 27th of June, and he's doing his Shotgun Karaoke Volume 2 gig. I will be there. Hopefully I'll see some Margie faces there as well. Get your tickets. They're on sale now on the Paul Dempsey website. After Something for Kate, we then went to Melbourne-Brisbane duo Holy Holy from their 2015 You Cannot Call for Love Like a Dog and their album When the Storms Would Come. And then we went back to London for Public Service Broadcasting and their track Everest. Their whole album, which is called Information, Educate, Entertain, features samples from the British Film Institute and the National Archives of the first expedition to Mount Everest, the invention of colour TV, fashion and road safety. It's a really interesting artsy album. If you've not listened to them before, give them a listen. Now, for our last bracket, it's going to be all Manchester. So starting with The Verve from 1995, we've got History.

How good are they? For any Oasis fans out there, you just heard Manchester five-piece band called Roller and their track from 2021, Show Me. They have such a similar sound to Oasis, who you all know that I'm a huge fan of. So needless to say, I love these guys. Give them a listen. They are great. This is RMR 101.9, and you've been locked in to the Backbeats with me, Michaela. And we have one more song left. Thank you so much for tuning in today. If you missed some of the show, you can catch the repeat on Wednesday at 4 o'clock as well. My voice has managed to sustain the whole show, which is great, but it definitely needs a rest. So last week, I wasn't live in the studio. I was in Cairns in the gorgeous weather, and I went to a gig. While I was there, I went to see DJ Stace Cadet, and he played a remix of this tune, and it just reminded me what a great tune it is. Sticking with those Manchester vibes in the area from 2005. Closing out the show today, we have Galvanize by the Chemical Brothers. See you same time next week. Bye.

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I used to live in England. I used to say cheers whenever I went anywhere. But now when I hear an American say cheers, I think that's fucking weird. The worst is when they say mate.

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I hope you can accept the fact that I'm man enough to tell you this, and hopefully you'll give me another chance.

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Come along and stay connected in your community.

title, really, it goes with our identity. Jamaican young people then, their identity was the music.

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So what kept me going and what is really important is the values taught to me by my grandmother. But I hope one day you will get those values, because you haven't got them yet. Some of the things you do still show to me that you haven't got those values that my grandmother passed on. And that is what is happening to the black community. We have let go of the very strong values that we used to have. Rainmaker.

0: Mother Russia in my cup, and my glass is fogging up. 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
1: 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Thank you so much.
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It's that time of the week again. My name is Courtney and I am your host of this show, which is known as Slip Discs. You're listening to RMR 101.9 and I am so stoked to have you tuning in on this Wednesday evening, or you may be catching the repeat at 3 p.m. on Tuesday afternoon. Tonight's show is every other week's show is proudly brought to you by KMR Automotive in the LIA area of Margaret River. It is now May. We are almost halfway through the year. If you need your car serviced, if there is maintenance, if there is anything that you need assisted with, go and see the team there at Keens Margaret River and they will sort out your automotive needs. Stack of music to play as always. You know that I am now branching out of the 90s and early 2000s because there is just so much more to play. I'm playing a bit of everything. I've got some beats in here tonight. I've got really great Australian music. We've got some Fontaines DC from one of their earlier albums, Adams for Peace, Jenny Wilson, because I just love me a little bit of pop thrown in there. But to kick it off, we're easing into it with a bit of groove, bit of style. And who better to do that with than Nightmares on Wax?

that was Money for Rope 10 times off their debut album, Money for Rope. They've only got two albums, those guys, but man, does it pack a punch. Double drummers, a lot of room for self-combustion there, but they make it work. And yeah, can't wait to hear some more music from them sometime soon. We had Circulatory System, Yesterday's World, giving a very polyphonic spree kind of vibe. I do love the oboe. I think it's the oboe or it's the clarinet, but yeah, I do love that addition to that song. And then at the top, Nightmares on Wax, Be I Do. You're listening to Courtney on Slip Discs on RMR 101.9. Thanks for joining me for this episode. Still to come, we've got Amen Dunes, or Amen Dunes, depending on what side of the tracks you're from, Kayflay, and yeah, we'll just have to wait and see. This, though, is, I've spoken about these guys before, Young Fathers, and I absolutely dig them. You've got three different cultural backgrounds, and I definitely feel that it comes through in their music, not only lyrically, but sound, vocally, but also, you know, you've got the claps and you've got the beats and you've got the sounds. And this is from their 2023 album, Heavy. It's called Geronimo.

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You're listening to Courtney on Sleep Discs, RMR 101.9. That was the gorgeous sounds of Jenny Wilson, Let My Shoes Lead Me Forward, of her debut album, Love and Youth. She is a Swedish singer-songwriter, and that was the first song I ever heard of hers, and I loved it. I just thought the beats, her vocals, really catchy, that sequency electro pop. Really, yeah, I really dug it. And she's had a slew of albums since then. She's also collaborated with a stack of artists. One of the standouts being The Knife, on which she collaborated with You Take My Breath Away from the album Deep Cuts. A real cracker. Give her a listen. Preceding Jenny Wilson, we had Lyrics Born, Bad Dreams, and then to kick out that set, Young Fathers, Geronimo. Have you ever thought about volunteering? Volunteers absolutely make a community, and not just a community, but they help to lift organisations up, grow them, allow them to do their work and service the people that are needing the help. Whether it be within a small community, it may be, within the arts sector, maybe within the music sector, like the radio, even the school, joining the PNC, helping out at the canteen, sporting events, helping out coach certain like youngsters' teams. It may be in the health sector, offering your time to the elderly or, say, mothers who are trying to get on top of their feet with their newborns or young children and they don't have the family support around that potentially would do in larger cities. If you've ever thought about doing it, jump online, see what is in your local community or what's around you. You might think it is so small to offer a few hours of your time, but it goes to such greater causes. The conversations that you can have, the service that you are offering, honestly, is bountiful and goes unsaid. So if you have a few hours of your week or a day to help out, please think about doing it. It absolutely will bring sunshine to someone's life. Okay, that's me said. This is by far my song of 2021. It reminds me of a time in my life when my youngest was a little wee baby, and I played this song a lot and it just gave me all the feels and loved it. This is King Gizzy and the Lizard Wizard with Catching Smoke.

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0: Fontaine's DC there with I Love You. And that was from their third studio album, Skinty Fear. Personally, I love Romance, which is their most recent album, but I wanted to go back to the older stuff. And my partner, Tim, absolutely digs Fontaine's DC. He's a real fanboy. So, Tim, that song is in honour of you. Prior to that, we had Kayflay, Blood in the Cut. God, that cuts like a knife, that song. And at the top, we had King Gizzard and the Lizard Wizard. We've only got about 15 minutes to go, people, so I've got a few more songs to play. This next band is a real, to me, they're really left of centre. They're still doing what they were doing back in the early 2000s. I haven't listened to a lot of them since then. I think they are a really acquired taste. Coco Rosie, the sisters Bianca and Sierra Cassidy, and they both come from different musical backgrounds, but when combined, it's like this melting pot of toy instruments and operatic singing and electronics, and it's so unique. This is from their 2007 album, The Adventures of Ghost Horse and Stillborn, and it's called Werewolf. See what you think.
1: In a dream, I was a werewolf. My soul was filled with crystal light. Lavender ribbons of rain sang, ridding my heart of mortal fright. Of mortal fright.

Okay, we had Coco Rosie, Werewolf, and then that was Armin June's Blue Rose. That is the end of the show, people. This has been Slip Discs, and I am Courtney. You are either catching it on Wednesday evening or the repeat on 3 p.m. on Tuesday afternoon. Stay put. You've got Paulie for Off the Rails. And I will be back next week. Thank you so much to show sponsors KMR Automotive. Have a great week. You've got Margaret River Readers and Writers Festival this week. Next weekend, we have the Edible Gardens Festival, and also very much supported by volunteers. So think about it. Get along to these events. Volunteer if you want to, and become a part of your community. Also, one other thing I want to mention before tonight's show finishes off. I am a Kwaramup community member, and if you are opposed to the proposal of a 12-bay petrol station going in on the corner of Peak Street and Bustle Highway, please, this is a reminder to you that the submissions close for your opinion on Friday the 15th of May. We would dearly like you to write in and have your say. Personally, I am strongly opposed to it for many reasons. Please jump online to the Shire website, Augusta Margaret River Shire website, and click on the have your say to oppose the petrol station. I'm leaving you now with Atoms for Peace, Default. I was so annoyed with myself that I didn't put this on the Radiohead hour a few weeks ago. So here it is now. Enjoy. Over and out. Bye-bye.

0: Howdy, howdy, howdy, howdy, howdy. It is Wednesday night. Excuse me. We're about to go off the rails. I've lined up some bangers. I've lined up some deep cuts. I've lined up a whole bunch of stuff. And to kick it off, I'm playing two Aussie bands and then two American bands. And the reason why I am playing these four bands, they're all touring Australia and, more importantly, Western Australia within the next 6 months. The first one in particular is Frenzel Rom. They were here in January for the Froth and Fury Festival, and they are coming back to celebrate the 23rd anniversary of their album Sans Souci. It's French for no worries, apparently. It's got some absolute classic tracks on it. They sing about Russell Crowe's band. They sing about falling in love with hippies. They sing about being a ball chef. They also tell everyone to stand up and be counted. Have to be careful how I say that. If you're a Friends of Rom fan, you know it's not counted, but this is community radio. I'm not saying it. Let's kick it off. Friends of Rom can say it. I'm not. They're playing at the River, and it is going to be a wild time. Let's jump straight in.
1: So let's get down to the nitty-gritty. Alcohol, tobacco, sedatives, sleeping tablets, inhalants, glue, marijuana and pills, you name it, they're trying. Don't let your guard down. It's easy for the kids to tell you not to worry, but you can't help but worry, can you?

That was Descendants with the title track off of their album that they are touring. That was Everything Sucks off of the album. Everything Sucks. June 7th or June 9th? June 9th at the Astor Theatre up in Perth. I will be there. I am taking Archie to go and see it because he loves Descendants and so do I. So it's going to be a lot of fun. Tickets are still on sale. They're getting close to sold out, but they are still available. Before Descendants, we had Strung Out with Bring Out Your Dead off of Suburban Teenage Wasteland Blues. Both of those albums came out the same year, 1996. Strung Out are playing that album, I believe, in full. September 16th at the Rosemount. They're celebrating the 30th anniversary of that album. We had Body Jar, and they're playing at the River on the 25th of July as part of their Not the Same... No, sorry. As part of the How It Works anniversary tour, because I think that album turns 26 this year. And opening up tonight's show was Friends Will Rom, Stand Up and Be Counted. they're in WA from October 21st to the 24th. The 22nd, they are playing up in Bunbury at the Prince of Wales. And then the day after, the 23rd, they are playing at the River. It's going to be a wild time in Margaret River that night. I will be there. I'm not missing out seeing Friends of Rom in a country pub. It will be a lot of fun. So that's it's not the end of the punk stuff for the night. Excuse me. But for the time being, it is the end of the punk stuff. I am going to jump over to a very, very sun-bleached, sun-drenched part of the world. We're going to the OC. Orange County, California. Back in 24 years ago, actually 2002, a little album was released called Suicide Notes and Butterfly Kisses. And if that doesn't sum up that era of music, I don't know what will.

The band is called Atreyu, and one of the tracks off of their debut full length that I really, really enjoyed, I'm going to play right now. I haven't listened to this song in probably about 10 years, maybe 15. But you know what? Sometimes you just got to dig out the classics. I'm curious to see if this song still stands up as a classic or if I just look at it and go, wow. This is Ain't Love Grand.

A little bit of Parkway there with Dark Days off of Atlas from 2012. A little bit of a mixed set there. Went with a bit of the old school metalcore kind of stuff. I love that early era. Oh man, that Parkway song, but especially the song before it, Zombie Autopilot by Unearth. That guitar work at the beginning of the song is just chef's kiss. We had The Plot and You with Troll off of Could You Watch Your Children Burn? I have to do a massive throw out to the boys in The Plot and You, particularly Landon and Ethan. You guys just played a sold-out show at fucking Madison Square Garden. How does it feel? The biggest, or the most well-known venue in the world, and you guys played a sold-out crowd. Huge. This tour that they're doing with Bring Me the Horizon at the moment, man, I tip my hat to those boys. They have worked their ass off to get to where they are now. And, the guys in Bring Me have clearly seen that and took them out as a direct support. And having seen The Plot and You play at the little skate park in Leederville up in Perth to 150, maybe 200 people, to now play at Madison Square Garden, massive. Very, very proud of them. And opening up was, where are we? That was Atreyu with Ain't Love Grand. And so now, this is the point of the night where I turn the show on its head. Because I am playing a cover, an original of a cover that I absolutely love. And then two other classics. Everything that I'm playing in the next set came out between 1987 and 1994. But I'm not playing it in chronological order. I'm living on the edge, and this is Aerosmith.

Setlist Tavern is Margaret River's premier venue for live music. Combined with an extensive menu and an amazing beer and wine list that is the envy of other establishments. When you combine that with their commitment to service and attention to detail, it makes for a great experience all around, as shown by their hospitality awards for excellence. Settlers Tavern, very cool sponsors of RMR 101.9.

That was Dee Snider, Twisted Sister, actually, but Dee Snider was the front man. That was Burning Hell off of their album Stay Hungry. If you've got a keen ear, you might have noticed that last week I played on, actually it was on my other show, on The Witching Hours last week, I played Burning Hell, but the Dimmu Borgir cover, which I love. And I thought this week, I'm going to play the original. We had Motley Crue with Wild Side off of their 1987 album, Girls, Girls, Girls. And we didn't have the, well, I didn't have the Guns N' Roses song that I wanted to play. It was a cover. So I'm going to play it next week instead. But that was also a cover by Guns N' Roses. That was Knocking on Heaven's Door from the album, the massive album, Use Your Illusion, Part 2. And opening up that set was Aerosmith with Living on the Edge off of their album, Big Ones. Can you understand why I said I'm living on the edge? It makes sense now, doesn't it? I'm going to stick with the 90s, actually, for I think the next four songs, actually, all came out in the 90s. We are going to have to dig out the flannel and head up to the little town of, or the little city of Seattle. It's grunge time. This is Pearl Jam with Nothing Man off of their album, Vitology.

pick out a bit of a deep cut there from the album Temple of the Dog. That was Times of Trouble. Before that, we had the coolest drum intro that Nirvana ever did, Scentless Apprentice off of In Utero, a band that is no stranger to Margaret River. That was Mudhoney with Good Enough off of their album Every Good Boy Deserves Fudge. And we had Pearl Jam opening up that set with Nothing Man. I'm going to go slightly back to the heavier stuff now. This album came out 6 years ago, and it's superb. Probably one of my favorite albums by this band. This is Misery Signals with The Fall off of their album Ultraviolet.

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Wednesday mornings from 7 a.m. where music is playful, sometimes spontaneous, plenty of bangers, and of course, a little cheeky.

I know he's probably not listening at the moment because he will be probably just about to touch down in Manchester on his honeymoon. But Paulie, on the off chance you are listening, that Poison the Well song, that was for you. Because guess what, mate? I get to see Poison the Well live in just under a month, playing that whole album from start to finish. But I hope you enjoy Prague or Vienna or Munich or Rome or wherever it is that you are on your honeymoon at the time. That was 12/23/93 off of the album The Opposite of December, A Season in Separation by Poison the Well. In case you hadn't noticed, I'm a little bit excited about seeing that band live. I had From Autumn to Ashes in there with the After Dinner Payback from the 2003 album The Fiction We Live. I think from memory that song was also on the Freddy vs. Jason soundtrack, and that was my introduction to that band. I heard the song, loved it, went out and bought the album, liked the album, loved that song. Before that, we had a band called A Perfect Murder, and that was the track Body and Blood from the album Strength Through Vengeance. When I first heard that song, I heard it without any information on the band, and I thought it was Phil Anselmo from Pantera on vocals. And I had to look into the band and realize that it's not actually Phil Anselmo. He just sounds a lot like him. And I love that song. I think it's sick. And opening up that set was Misery Signals with The Fall off of their album Ultraviolet. That was the last album Misery Signals put out before they called it a day. And I kind of liked that they bookended their career with their vocalist Jesse. So Jesse sang on their first album of Malice and the Magnum Heart and also sang on Ultraviolet. But in between, he had actually left the band, but always remained on good terms with them. And for the 10th anniversary of the album of Malice and the Magnum Heart, he actually came back and they did a tour where they played that album in its full. And yeah, when it came time to call it quits, they did a massive run with both vocalists and they did basically a double set, which would have been incredible to see, but alas, no Australia. I am slowly getting to the tail end of my show. I got 5 songs left and I'm going to go back to a little bit of punk rock because I feel like I just want to lift the mood. Not that the mood is down, but I just want to lift it up a little bit. This song turns 26 this year. So does the album. Oh, God. So does the album. When you think Sweden, you don't always think pop punk or punk rock. A lot of the time you think of black metal. You think of, like, ridiculous guitar work. You think of ABBA. For me, though, I think punk rock sometimes. And specifically with this band. This is Millencolin with their track, No Cigar.

The Offspring with Cool to Hate. That was probably one of my very first, like, I hate everything songs. And I really love it. That came out when I was 13. And, yeah, was definitely on my CD player a lot. That was off the album Ixnay on the Ombre. We got a throwback to Pennywise with their track Alien off of their 1999 album Straight Ahead. Due to the change of season, I thought, you know what, I'm going to play Newfound Glory with their track It's Been a Summer from Styx and Stones. And opening up that set was Millencolin with No Cigar from the album Pennybridge Pioneers. I can't believe that album turns 26. Ugh. Actually, I mean, any of those albums. Ixnay on the Ombre is 29. Straight Ahead is 27. No, Styx and Stones is 24. Wow. This is definitely becoming a nostalgia trip of a show. And the last song of the night is no different. These guys were often sort of labeled as the pioneers of the new metal genre. And I don't know where they fit in. Yes, there are elements of new metal in their music. When I think new metal, I think of bands like Korn, Limp Bizkit, Linkin Park, Snot, El Nino to an extent. I don't know. It's Flaw. It's too hard to try and narrow it down. There were a lot of bands in the late 90s, early 2000s that were just sort of typecast and was like, yeah, they're a new metal band. I don't think this band was. They were political. They were very, very political. And last week, I closed my show with three tracks back to back to back by the band Straight from the Path. Tonight, however, I am not playing three tracks. I am playing two because I want to do things slightly differently. You know, it's the whole off the rails. Yeah. Until next week, this is Rage Against the Machine with Bulls on Parade. Peace out.

0: of which are American dreams. All of which are American dreams. All of which are American dreams.
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Side effects may include some dancing, grinning and very questionable dancing.

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I don't die on a Sunday, because that seems like the most obvious day to die. I hope I go on a Friday when they least expect it, in my element when it comes to surprise. I wonder what day I'll fall in love, or if it be a gradual process like falling asleep. One that takes weeks and weeks, then only runs for one season like it's Freaks and Geeks.

before a coffee. Mars Day last week, black, no sugar, no cream. Written on the earrings from that same market where she got them plugs, I think. Weren't listening when she told me. Was thinking about that parking fine. Counting 14 days, has it been 2 weeks? 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Cardinal sign, yeah. New season, United, Arsenal live. 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Put it on 2-1 United. 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Either way, it's already win-win. Have you seen her? She can turn you round like Tina. Swear, even the bus driver beats her rose full of thorns. 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She takes the lift, ignores the stairs. I'm backseat driving, front seat leaning back. 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

badder than. Anyway, we see them, we a bang pan another one. Boss up 4-5 Nanko 1 Remington. Any boy, this Balaton, them in a Killington. Bad man, you know we vibes can done. Vibes can done, we kill a sound, boy.

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Lucky we've got you back. 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

Patagonia in South America, and I'm looking for something rather special. Yes, there he is. It's the sea elephant, and a big fella too. About 18 inches from tip to tail. That downturned snout's nearly 18 feet long.

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1: What is the Hangout? 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The old ninjas? Little monsters? 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

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The Slow Burn, Tuesday nights at 7.

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You found your turn despondent. 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

0: There is a vitality, a life force, a quickening that is translated through you into action. 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Keep the channel open. No artist is ever pleased. There's no satisfaction whatever at any time. 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

0: What is the Hangout? It's the play center, right? The old ninjas? Little monsters? Well, not anymore. Sure, they still have a great indoor play center for the little ones, but for teens and adults, there's so much more. 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

0: 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Was it life-changing? 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When I
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